your body. But we don't have to rush the affair. So you say you wanna taste my wine? Not yet.

0: Dan raak ek so opgewonde, want ek wacht nog om terugvoer te kry van die dokter, of ek weer kan begin skenk na my vreselike groot operasie wat ek gehad het, maar dit is hem nou al 3 jaar, so ek geloof en vertrou dat ek binnenkort weer sal kan skenk. Vertel ons 'n bietjie meer oor julle uitreiking die afgelope tyd.
1: Okay, so today right here in the coastal town, that is a coastal team, we are stationed at the dome, just as you enter the little beautiful platform right in front of the entrance. That is where we are stationed this morning. And we've been here since 9 a.m. and the team will be there until 3:30 this afternoon. So you still have time to grab your coffee, make sure you put something warm on because it's really cold today. And join us, come help us save a life. We also have a team that is stationed that is at our sender. We are stationed at our center just next to Namib High School or opposite the Cancer Association. So just somewhere there in town. So you can also visit that our center, and it has been open since 9 this morning, and it will be open until 6 in the evening. So you still have time to wrap up at the office and on your way home, make a drop there, save a life.
0: Alwe, hoe lyk julle opkoms op hierdie stadium? How many people have you had this morning?
1: This morning we had quite a slow start. We are now standing at 5 donors, but our target for the day is 30. We are hoping they come through. They always come through. They are determined lifesavers. So slow morning, but we are looking forward to the numbers increasing, going up as the day proceeds. Yeah.
0: Why is it so important for us to donate?
1: Ingrid, it's very important to save blood, I always say, because one thing is that blood cannot be manufactured at all. It can only come from one voluntary donor to save a life of someone in need in the hospital. Blood also has a very short life shelf, Ingrid, so it cannot stay on the shelf for too long, and that's why you see us every day. We are out there encouraging people and the public to come through and donate blood. So those are one of the reasons. And the hospitals, they are constantly in need of blood, so we constantly have to be out there just to ensure that there is indeed enough stock of blood in the hospital should they need it.
0: In order to donate blood, are there any requirements or preparations that people should take before donating?
1: Okay, so to donate blood, first and foremost, just know that it's a voluntary process. Also keep in mind that any person that is between the age of 16 to 65, as long as you're leading a healthy lifestyle, you're eligible to donate blood. So one thing that we always encourage our donors is just to make sure that if you're planning to donate blood, make sure that you have had a meal, at least something to eat. Let's say at least 4 hours before you come donate. You need to take care of yourself before you take care of the next person. So just that. And once you're done donating, we always just encourage them to take in a lot of liquids throughout the day. You know, take in a lot of liquids, avoid a heavy workout for those that go to the gym, heavy lifting. But the next day you should be up and back to your regular program. So, yeah.
0: Where can they contact you in case they don't have transport?
1: Okay, in cases of transport, that is right here in Swakopmund, Walvis Bay on Tuesdays when we are open there for our senders, again from 10 until 6 in the evening. They can always call 0811 468000. That is 0811 468000. They can call that number and transport will be arranged for them. If you are not able to pick you up, we also have a taxi reimbursement program where we tell you, no, you can take a cab, and once you come to our center, we pay back.
0: Alva, thank you so much. I know that you have quite a busy program outside waiting on the people that are on their way already. So thank you for taking time to come and speak to the nation.
1: Ingrid, thank you so much for having us. One thing I'd also just like to leave with your listeners is that donating blood is a gift of life. So you donating blood is you giving a chance to someone to celebrate another birthday with their loved ones. You might not know the person you are saving, but just know that you're giving them another chance at life. And you're not saving one life, you're saving 3 lives. So it goes a long way, and we are truly appreciative of their efforts and their voluntary and generosity.

0: Britse eerste minister in 10 jaar. 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
1: Now for the news in detail. The Electricity Control Board, the ECB, has approved a 4.8% increase in Nampower's bulk electricity tariff. Nampower had initially requested an 8.4% increase. ECB Chief Executive Officer Robert Kahemise says the decision seeks to balance electricity costs for consumers with the need to maintain electricity supply. Kahemise says the board reviewed Nampower's tariff application before making its decision. The review considered Nampower's financial position, the effect of the proposed increase on the economy, and the balance between electricity generated in Namibia and imported power. The approved increase will form the basis for electricity pricing by regional electricity distributors and local authorities, subject to their own tariff approval processes. Over Herero Paramount Chief Tohodheri Ruwako has called for urgent action to preserve Ova Herero culture, saying traditions must be deliberately passed on to children to ensure they are not lost. His call came on the final day of the annual Red Flag commemoration in Okahania, where hundreds gathered at the ancestral cemetery to honour Ova Herero forebears. Yesterday's program included prayers, traditional rituals, and the symbolic touching of the graves of revered leaders, an act that signifies remembrance, respect, and a spiritual connection with the ancestors. As the three-day commemoration drew to a close, Dr. Riruwako urged the Ova Herero Traditional Authority to document the community's traditions in children's books, saying young people must grow up understanding the meaning of Oshiserandu, the red flag. The Paramount Chief also called for a record of Ova Herero people living across the diaspora to strengthen cultural ties and preserve the knowledge and traditions they carry. The annual Red Flag commemoration began on Friday and concluded on Sunday. Learners from schools across the Chumkwe cluster showcased their cultural heritage at the just-held Chumkwe Primary and Secondary Schools Cluster Cultural Festival. Chumkwe Primary School's Sun Cultural Group won the primary school category, while Chumkwe Secondary School's Kavango Cultural Group took top honours in the secondary division. The winners will go on to represent the constituency at the regional cultural competition alongside qualifiers from the Mangeti Dune Cluster. Chumkwe Constituency Councillor Beatrice Muchi encouraged learners to remain proud of their cultural identity and to use education to uplift their communities while preserving their heritage.
2: I urge all learners to remain strong in your roots. Do not let modern world erase the deep wisdom, the unique identity of our people.
1: Learner Kalenga Jojo called for more boys to participate in cultural activities, adding that although some may feel shy about traditional attire, he is proud of his culture and will continue taking part. You are listening to NBC News. Sudan has rejected new U.S. sanctions imposed on the country, describing the measures as unilateral and illegal and based on false allegations. The United States on Friday announced the implementation of a second round of sanctions after determining that the Sudanese army had used chemical weapons and that Sudan had failed to meet the conditions required to have the measures lifted. Sudan's Ministry of Foreign Affairs and International Cooperation said the government had previously denied the allegations and stressed that it neither produces, possesses, nor uses chemical weapons. It accused the United States of not only failing to provide any credible evidence, but also disregarding the technical mechanisms and procedures stipulated under the Chemical Weapons Convention before imposing sanctions on Sudan. The sanctions, which are scheduled to take effect today, include U.S. opposition to loans, financial assistance and technical support for Sudan through international financial institutions, except for humanitarian aid and banning the export of most U.S. goods and technologies to Sudan. The Canadian government has said it would deny entry to any foreigner who has been to the DRC within the past 21 days as part of new temporary border measures to combat the spread of Ebola. The ban contravenes advice from the WHO, which advises against travel or trade restrictions with DRC, where officials are currently struggling to contain a large outbreak of Ebola. The UN Health Agency says travel restrictions create stigma and can make epidemics harder to control. In a statement last month, the WHO said people from affected regions and African communities have faced unfair suspicion. It added that the spread of Ebola is not determined by nationality or ethnicity. The WHO estimates that the risk of Congo's Ebola outbreak spreading internationally is low. As of the 15th of July, the DRC had reported more than 2,100 Ebola cases, including 828 deaths. In a statement on Sunday, Canada's Public Health Agency said limiting entry of foreign nationals who have been in DRC in the previous 21 days may reduce public health risk for Canadians. Still in the news, a planned nationwide digital ID scheme for the UK will be shelved by incoming UK Prime Minister Andy Burnham. Labour Prime Minister Keir Starmer, who steps down today, announced the plan in September in a bid to curb illegal migration. But the move faced strong opposition in a country that has long resisted identity cards. A spokesperson said all the time and resources that was going to be spent on a national ID scheme will go instead to where it is most needed, such as helping with the cost of living. Burnham, also Labour, takes over amid a prolonged cost of living crisis that has contributed to Starmer becoming one of the most unpopular prime ministers in decades. His priority is said to be boosting the economy and improving living standards for voters who have despaired over soaring energy and food prices since the start of the Russia-Ukraine war. A statement added that despite scrapping the digital ID scheme, his government would continue to crack down on illegal working, building on the progress made by Starmer. And finally, in sports news. The Rundu Sports Stadium has been temporarily closed. While affecting sporting activities at Rundu, officials say it is necessary to restore the pitch and prepare it for events scheduled later this year. Kavango East Sport Officer Someno Erasta says the temporary closure is part of an annual program aimed at restoring the playing surface after months of use. Erasta says taking preventative action now will help avoid further damage to the field. He adds that stakeholders are working together to improve the condition of the field with a new underground irrigation system and rehabilitation work expected to speed up the recovery process before the stadium reopens. The stadium is expected to reopen at the end of September. In the meantime, sport clubs and event organizers are encouraged to use alternative venues. To end the news, the main points again. The Electricity Control Board approves a 4.8% tariff increase. Ova Herero Paramount Chief Dr. Jose Ririwako calls for urgent action to preserve Ova Herero culture. And Sudan rejects U.S. chemical weapons sanctions as illegal. That is the end of the bulletin. You can hear the next news on National FM at 2 o'clock.
0: Hoeveel maal moes u al die volgende vraag beantwoord by watter bank doen jy besigheid? 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

be grateful for the fact that he was able to walk out of hospital. A lot of questions remain as to the attempted assassination or the taking of his life. It's important that Major General for Özkan actually

0: He is an essential cog in understanding the criminal infiltration of the South African police service and corrupting our public officials.
1: En dan met betrekking tot IDEC kon die hoof van die instelling advokaat Andrea Johnson soos ons gesê het nie getuienis lewer laasweek nie. 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Vertel ons meer oor die IDEC dilemma.
0: Indeed, and the central word there is independence. IDAC started in 2019 as the independent directorate. In about 2020, when it became permanent, and in 2024, they underwent a name change to the investigative directorate, residing within the NPA, fully staffed as a full policing or law enforcement component, with police officers, investigators, forensic experts, and the like. And even at that time, when they were started, or they underwent the name change, became permanent within the NPA, questions were raised about its independence, because as an institution or unit within an institution, it's beholden to that unit. And some were arguing that it should be a Chapter 9 institution that is fully independent with its own capability and its own budget, and accountable to itself and directly to Parliament and the Presidency and to the respective Minister. So we now have a situation where IDEC seemingly has suffered much the same fate as the criminal justice system itself, where its institutions were hollowed out and compromised over time. So the question now remains, do we revisit the positioning of IDEC? Do we consider how we go appointing the head of IDEC, and at the same time, how do we recapacitate IDEC and retain or regain public trust and confidence in such a vital institution set up as it after Zondo to go after complex corruption cases? Those questions are central. We need to hear from Advocate Andrea Johnson about her experience, why her office was beleaguered in the way it was, what made it tougher to be there, and what she might see as remedies. That's in addition to questions that she has around her own performance and decisions within the institution and how she may have facilitated the criminal corruption of such an important unit.
1: Daar is die regskenner Eldred de Klerk, is 24 minute oor 1. Die VSA skaal sy globale stryd op teen abortie terwyl vroue in Afrika gesondheidsrisiko's in die gesig staar. 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
2: We're going to start blocking every international GO that performs or promotes abortion abroad from receiving a dollar of US money.
1: 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Claire Provost, medestichter van die Instituut vir Journalisme en Maatskaplike Verandering.
3: Well, we can see quite clearly from the publicly available financial filings of US Christian right groups that they have been making historic investments in Africa. And when you look at the figures from 2019 to the present day, you see significant jumps. And the amounts of money are significant, the increases are significant, and this reflects a lot of what we're hearing from sexual and reproductive rights activists on the continent that have been flagging repeatedly the increasing visibility of U.S. groups and U.S. funded groups, U.S. supported groups in battles against rights that are extremely, extremely serious.
1: Aldus Claire Provost, medestichter van die Instituut vir Journalisme en Maatskaplike Verandering. 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
1: His route to the peak of power is almost complete. Andy Burnham spent some of his final hours outside Downing Street jogging, while inside the secure zone, final preparations were being made for his arrival. Later he will promise to give Britain more breathing space, likely further cost of living support, say he's acutely conscious of the high turnover of prime ministers, and argue we're at a moment of reflection and resolution.
0: Die adjunct leier van die Arbeiderspartij, Lucy Powell.
2: Coming out with that clearer vision, a bolder vision, being clear that we are on the side of ordinary working people, taking on the vested and private interests where we need to do so, and redistributing power into every community. That is a vision I think people will really get behind.
0: Aldus Lucy Powell, die adjunkleier van die Arbeiderspartij in Brittanje. Die BBC-korrespondent Tim Muffet is gevra om meer inligting te deel oor die oorhandiging van die mag.
3: By lunchtime today, the UK will have its 5th Prime Minister in 4 years, its 7th in the past decade. And we expect Andy Burnham to say in a speech that he is acutely conscious of the UK's

0: He sees as his achievements at home and on the world stage seems likely he'll mention getting immigration and NHS waiting lists in England down, lifting children out of poverty and introducing a social media ban for teenage children. He will then go to Buckingham Palace to see the King in order to formally offer his resignation as Prime Minister. Shortly after that, the King will meet Andy Burnham and the monarch will ask him to form a government. And once he has accepted, he will officially become the country's 59th Prime Minister. He will then head to Downing Street and deliver a speech outside number 10.
1: Ja, daardie proses natuurlik intussen 'n bietjie verder gevorder en baie belangstelling vir die nuwe Britse eerste ministerspos van Andy Burnham. 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
2: The ambush occurred in Anefis, a town in northern Mali, and it occurred while the army's convoy was leaving Anefis. They were surrounded, and the combined terrorist groups of JNIM, like you said, and FLA attacked them. And these two groups claimed responsibility, saying that it was a successful attack. And an official who doesn't want to be named described it as the deadliest the Malian military has suffered in years, so it's quite devastating. We understand that dozens of soldiers were also taken away, and some worrying footages have been released online where some soldiers were being shot. So it's a huge loss at the moment for the military junta that has been trying to solve the insecurity in Mali.
1: Nou, die twee groepe wat verantwoordelikheid aanvaar het vir die aanval, deel hulle dieselfde ideologie?
2: That's a good question, really, because, you know, for FLA, we understand that what they are seeking is an independent state. They are seeking to reclaim traditional territories, depose the military junta, and also expel the its allies, that's the Russian Africa Corps mercenaries. And for the JNIM, on their own part, they want to capture territories, more territories, basically. Also introduce Islamic states across the Sahel region, governed by a very tough Islamic Sharia law in that place. But also, what they have in common with the FLA is that they also don't want the military junta to stay in power, and they also want all foreign military forces to leave the country.
1: Die voorval word beskryf as 'n groot terugslag natuurlik vir Mali se weermag. Wat sê dit van die land se sekuriteitsstrategie ongeag jare se gevegte teen insypelaars?
2: Absolutely, that is what we are hearing, and for what we are hearing from the ground, the officials that has spoken anonymously to media people saying it's the deadliest in years. These two groups have become more emboldened since they started working together, and what we are hearing is that it seems the strategy by the military junta is not effective, you know, since it, you know, severed all ties with France, economic, diplomatic, and even defense ties with France. It seems it's overwhelmed. We've seen more attacks occurring weeks, and especially in the northern region. So it's, people are saying that the military junta has to do something differently, because this strategy is not working, and it seems that the militant, the terrorists, are holding sway.
1: Dit is nou so byna 19 minute voor 2. Jy is by die wêreld in 60 minute. Goeiemiddag en hartlik welkom. 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Fox News se buitelandse korrespondent Trajengs bring die jongste nuus uit Tel Aviv.
3: A ninth consecutive night of U.S. strikes hit Iran overnight. According to U.S. Central Command, a variety of different targets were hit, including Iranian military command centers.

I like the way that you pound my chest. When you're with me, I look my best. God, I'm so impressed. Yeah, it feels like sick. Put you on with a brand new

0: see what I'm saying?
1: I knew one day I'd have to watch powerful men burn the world down. I just didn't expect them to be such losers.

Lies rolling wheels and shifting gears round that Jersey turnpike. Barney stopped me with his gun 10 minutes after midnight. Said, sir, you broke the limit in his rusty old truck. I don't know about that accent, son. This way.

When you need money, speed matters. 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Up to 50,000 Namibian dollars. Repayable up to 5 months. You apply today, we pay today. No drama, no waiting, just money where it belongs.